0: Yeah, please.
1: What's up, Obama? It's my club. You listen to KONA 100.5. Blessed love. Love you. Aloha.
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1: Stop.

So real quick, this is Frank X here. The premise for the avatars, or the what I call the archetypes, is that they possess the features and dynamics that we most want to aspire to or become. And in this way, as we identify with them, we like see them almost as a mentor of sorts, or someone who bestows those gifts to us, and we want to be able to not imitate them, but to almost be them in a sense. Not in all cases, because there are certain ones that we would just want to maybe experience for a period of time, but it's a really strong feeling towards that. And so there may be kind of an auxiliary type of arrangement that's different from, you know, truly wanting to embody, say, a mermaid or something like that. Some women really identify with mermaids, or I don't know, you fill in the blank there, because there's so many different ones. I just happened to point out 12 that I find really attractive in many ways, and their mystique and things that are wonderful about them. But, you know, and they would have to do the males, because I couldn't do that. You understand? Not that I don't think that males have a lot of attractive qualities, it's just that I don't see necessarily, you know, yeah, there's the protector thing, and there's the there's that person who has the insights. I think I lean towards that I am given these like advance notices on certain things, and then it's my choice to kind of like act on them or back off and just say, oh, that's ridiculous, as I'm doing right now with this very the foundation of this game, because I feel like it's a something that kind of like needs to come out. It's like we're far more fearful of our shadows and stuff like that than we are real life sometimes, and I think by coming out to identify with what we truly love and enjoy, we start to become that. And when we become that, yeah, we make it part of our being, and that's more permanent than anything I think we can experience during this lifetime of temporary all kinds of stuff, including radio stations, apparently, or FM ones, I should say, not internet, because that's the one that I think that was the key to really focus the energies. I was feeling really dissipated with the FM, to be honest. And things that I wasn't feeling comfortable with the FCC, and who can complain to them. And just, you know, different things. I don't want to go into those. But the one thing I do kind of compare it to a little bit is, you know, back in Burning Man 2015, and going to Thailand right after that, and knowing that I was going to the full moon party, I had the premonition again that I was going to meet somebody from Burning Man at Koh Phangan. And when I got to the airport at Bangkok going to Koh Samui, I got the tap on my shoulder that asked me the question, dude, were you just at Burning Man? And he saw my BRC sticker on the back of my computer bag, and, you know, it was all dusty and stuff like that. So there was a few hints laid down there. But he was a very outgoing guy and came up to me, and I said, yeah. So he says, well, one of us said to the other, well, where were you camped? 8:30 in Esplanade, and we were camped right next to each other that whole time. And after that, it was kind of like, okay, I just met somebody from like a parallel universe somewhere, and this all happens for a reason. And the more I got to know him,
the truer that statement became, because he led me, to the place called Pi, where I've been to 3 times, and I spent the whole month there this last go-round. And it's just such a beautiful place. And now he's moving to Japan and getting a house there after being in Tahoe all these years. And, you know, he sees the writing on the wall, similar to how I do, for a lot of different things here in the States. And, you know, that might continue for a while in a trend that we don't want. And for peace of mind and for, you know, just enjoyment of the remainder of our lives, we might want to explore these other places and still keep our roots over here. But, yeah, there's that dynamic. In any case, I use that as an example towards how powerful that can be to have the imprint that we are indeed connected to other beings in a more direct way than we give them credit for. Let's put it that way. I think in the back of our minds, yeah, we feel that there's other people out there willing to help us, and then we get in these downtrodden modes and, oh, no one's here to help us out, and we, you know, we refuse to acknowledge some of the signs, or the cosmic breadcrumbs, as I put it, and we wonder why we're not getting anywhere. I suppose it happens to me often, but I try and follow my best leads. I just fixed a car yesterday, kind of temporarily at least. That was unfortunately low on coolant. But I thought it was a whole different problem, and I did the plug-ins with the electrical doodad that you plug in, and, you know, studied the codes and relayed them to my mechanic, and it finally came up with, oh, it's this coolant valve, blah, blah, blah. So I thought I needed a new one of those, and one thing led to another, and, oh, no, I'm just out of coolant. So at least, you know, if you follow those breadcrumbs and you don't give up on it, well, there's a better than 50 chance you're going to solve the problem. And I think that's kind of what this game or this idea is about, is trying to make it so that people can, you know, musically at least, tune in to whatever it is they're aspiring to. If they're aspiring to total peace and serenity, some people are, some people it would be boring to them, then they can go in that direction. But if you're in a position where you're feeling very active and you want to embrace the different modes of life, well, then you have that option as well. And that could lead to wisdom in the same way that sitting meditating can, in many ways. And it actually builds your character along the way. So anyhow, those are just a few thoughts this morning as we turn into April. And yeah, I got my passport, by the way, in hand, good till 2036, so I hope to use it often. Aloha, take care, friends.

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I think the last time I was here, I was a little kid. My dad took me to see Jaws. 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But it's a blessing to be here with you tonight.

0: We're switching out some harmonicas here. Again, our name is Huaka'i, and such a good time being here. You know, and just for argument's sake, we've been starting this for a few New Years now. Before Hawaiian Airlines got their Huaka'i Platinum Special or something like that, they call it.
1: We were first.
0: We were so first, like years before. But we're hoping, you know, it's free advertisement, so anytime you guys fly Hawaiian or you guys watch the commercial, you have to think of us. This is Brother Luke and Brother Jared, Huaka'i.

Thank you so much. That was an original song Jarrett wrote. Most of the songs we're playing tonight are original. A few of them are songs we translated into Hawaiian. This next one is an original song that was inspired by Mike Kumu of the harmonica, Joe Felisco. He had a duo that kind of inspired me to approach Jarrett a few years ago about starting this project. And his guitar player tragically passed away a couple of months ago. And this next song is a Cajun song, a Cajun harmonica song that I learned from Joe Felisco. And I just want to dedicate this song to him and to his guitar player, the late, great Eric Noden.

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We got to hear Althea later, man. You guys are in for a treat tonight. I tell you what, they are sounding good. We're going to have a fun night tonight. This next song is called Ho'opuehuna Enemi.

0: Thank you so much. Well, we want to extend a apology to this whole thing happening tonight. And he's in the premises. Oh, good. We're going to invite him to play this song with us. Thanks, buddy.
1: These guys sound awesome, yeah?
0: What's that?
1: So this is their first gig. Ever. These guys are nailing it. Harmonies sound good, tight, yeah. So Luke's going to join us for some Althea Later stuff later, and Althea Later later. And, yeah, we had a little electrical thing here, so I was just waiting for my organ to get back up and rolling. All right.
0: Yeah, sure, go ahead.
2: Water's always good.
0: You gotta hydrate to vibrate.

0: Thank you again. We are Huaka'i. See you next time.
1: Mahalo.
2: Yeah. Huaka'i. We're going to switch some things over here on the stage. We'll be out in about 10, 15 minutes with Thea later. Go grab a drink, whatever you need. Come on back. We got extra dance space up here. They took this 4 feet off the extension. So we're going to have a nice big dance space. Looking forward to playing for you all.

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I'll take it. I want to give a big round of applause for Pepe over here on holding down the fort. This guy set up all this stuff, this craziness, all by himself today. And, you know, I won't give it away, but Pepe's not 40 anymore. So, like, this man's doing the job of, like, three people, which is more than I would do at my age. So I really appreciate you, Pepe. Thank you, man. Yeah. So I said something earlier. We got this 4 feet extra dancing room, so I expect it to be used. She's ready. All right. Is everybody ready up here? What do you think?

Hey, Pepe, can I get some more guitar over here? Just a little bit.

0: Oké, okay, thanks allemaal.
1: Yeah. We are Althea later. We're so glad you're here tonight.

0: Mahalo, y'all. Thanks so much. Jason Tribundy.
1: Thank you.
0: Thank you, Hilo.
1: Yeah. Woo.
0: You guys want some more of that?

0: Crazy Fingers, Dan Brower. All right, we're gonna bring up a friend of mine that you have met earlier in Huaka'i. Mr. Lou Klebsch, what are we doing over here? I don't know, some hand thing, some white people hand thing that didn't work out.
1: Nice.
0: Yeah. Sing it, Dan. Tell them about it.

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0: Yeah. 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He'll be back in a little bit. Hey, we're going to bring out our friend Jesse now on the saxophone. Where's the sexy saxophone guy? There he is. There
1: How
0: he
1: about
0: is.
1: The Palace Theater right here? Small but mighty. Yeah. All right. Thanks for coming out tonight.
0: Yes. We're so glad you're all here. Thank you so much for joining us tonight. Jesse Snyder, my friend, over here on the saxophone. Jesse Cassidy. There's like some thing in there, but I can't find it. Cassidy Jesse? Cassidy something. All right. This one goes out to Bob Weir.

Dan Brower. 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Luke Klebsch to the stage. We're going to do a couple more and take a little short break. We'll be back till at least 10 o'clock.

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So we got a dancing pig. 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Because it's Jason Stith's birthday. This bass player guy here is, I don't know, he's over 50, so it doesn't matter anymore. That's all I know. And this is his lovely wife, Colette, in the pig outfit here. So, you know, and everyone's taking video of you now. So, so we have a little sweet thing. And we all just want to say happy.

0: so much.
1: Thank you.
0: Happy birthday.
1: I was not expecting that.
0: You weren't? All right. We're going to take a very short break. Please don't leave. We'll be right back. Thank you so much. Thank you, everyone, for coming out tonight. We'll see you later. Thank you so much.

Yeah, that's much better. It's amazing what happens when you get all the technical glitches worked out. Side one of The Queen is Dead by the Smiths, the sardonic wit of Morrissey, and the great guitar of Johnny Marr. It is their third album. I found out the Smiths have a very intriguing playlist, discography of different stuff. They put out a double compilation album shortly after this one, and yeah, you know, it's a lot of their singles, sides, B-sides, and so forth. In any case, side one, title track, The Queen is Dead, Frankly, Mr. Shankly, I Know It's Over, Never Had No One Ever, and Cemetery Gates, which you just heard. I mean, the band actually got together about maybe 3 years before putting out its first album, called The Smiths, in 1984. Went through some personnel changes during that time, but the, you know, the foundational group is Morrissey. Excuse me. Johnny Marr on guitar, Andy Rourke on bass, and Mike Joyce on drums and percussions. Side two will be coming up very shortly here. Reminder that next Saturday is Justin Martin coming over right in Kona Town. I'm thinking...

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Thank you so much. You know, huge thank you to the Palace Theater for having us tonight. Phillips and everybody that's here has been awesome.

0: Dan Brower ripping it on the guitar over there.
1: Pepe. Can I get my vocals in my monitor? Thank you.
0: All right, all right.
1: Check a one.
0: Anybody named Lucy in here? Any Lucys? No Lucys. All right.

0: Oh, yeah. All right.
1: Yes, you, buddy.
0: Woo.
2: Sure.
0: We'll see Luke in a bit. And Jesse's back over there. All right.

0: Dan Brower.
1: Mahalo, y'all. Thanks so much.
0: Tearing it up over there.
1: Well, we're Althea later. So good to see you guys. Yeah. Thanks for joining us tonight.
0: We got a few more here. I'll bring my friend Luke back up. Because, not yet. I only got one more before that. I think we got one more before that.
2: We just got to come back from where Dan took us there. Not sure where we went, but it was fun.

All right, now. Yeah. All right, we're wrapping it up for the night here. Thank you so much for coming out.

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0: Jesse Snyder, Luke Klebsch.
1: See you guys next time. Thanks again.
0: Dan Brower, Kristen Bolton, Jason Stitham, Jason Shirundi, Althea later, and we will see you later.
2: Thank you guys.
0: Thank you all so much. Thank you so much. It means a lot for you guys.

It's another legendary band from Manchester, The Smiths. Side two right there from The Queen is Dead, Big Mouth Strikes Again, The Boy with the Thorn in His Side, Vicar in a Tutu, There is a Light That Never Goes Out, and Some Girls Are Bigger Than Others. In fact, The Smiths were very influential over a lot of groups that followed in the 90s, such as Stone Roses and Oasis. Very influenced by many different bands. The guitar of Johnny Marr is very distinct, with its kind of like jangly sound, and it's works well with Morrissey's voice, and I think that was the thing that kind of like was their trademark. And they really ran with it. They had a lot of singles back in those early 80s days, when they were making quite a few EPs also. They also have a kind of a history of, between Morrissey and Marr, they were trying to, work out, well, who owns the name The Smiths and the trademark and the logo, etc. And Marr seemed to be more active in pursuing that. And as a result, it kind of like created some friction and tension. I think, Morrissey went on to do his own solo career, and I actually did get to see him tour in, I believe it was San Jose, back in the early 90s. And I never did actually get to see the Smiths, but they were around back in those days, the early 80s, I'm sure I could have probably made a special trip up to New York or something to see him, but I never did. In any case, after kind of like the new wave kind of burned its candle, it morphed into what was the Smiths, and then, more into the alternative 90s music. In any case, I think I'm going to leave it at that. I did check, by the way, it is at Willie's Hot Chicken on June 28th. That is Justin Martin, produced by Off the Grid Productions. And I've been seeing quite a bit of announcements for different shows coming up this summer. Today was, the longest day of the year, and the longest morning for me, too. I didn't really get much sleep last night with the party going on. We got some nice recordings from it, that's for sure. And looking forward to getting those on the air very soon. So I hope you have a fabulous week. And, I do hope something resolves with what seems to be inevitable is that, all this disruption in the Middle East, and it's too bad that we have to somehow or other reconcile ourselves to some of the insanity that's going on right now, which is the really tough thing to do. It feels very alienating at times, and that's kind of what I feel is the radio station fills a nice void there. And I hope more and more people can consider participating in whatever way, shape, or form they can. You can submit 420 reports if you want to express a certain view or a perspective, maybe a grassroots movement that you're getting involved with. We're trying to get information out there, so I hope everyone understands we do have outlets for that. We're now doing astrology readings in the morning. Thank you, Crystal, for doing those. She submits them every week, and they're quite good. Michelle Melendez, thank you for doing Blossom Inner Wellness and spreading the information about our local politics that really affect our state politics and so on. So yeah, do to keep it tuned to Radio Alchemy KONA
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And good evening, Kona, and friends of Kona. Welcome to Groundhog Day 2025. Yes, February 2nd. And I guess the ICE agents rounded up the groundhogs and deported them. So that means we have another 4 years of the Trumpazoid. So, yeah, we just deal with it as we go. I mean, we've had a lot of activity in this last month, and it barely scratched the surface. I mean, literally, we've only been in this administration for, what, like 2 weeks? 2 weeks tomorrow, to be exact. And we've already had at least one of the four predictions, really two that I know of. I mean, the insurgent cult was released within a day of him taking office. I said you had the over-under on that at 90 days, but yeah, kicked it in gear on that. That's just freaking absurd. I mean, I found out, yeah, you know, I tried to kind of almost mentally block that out. And yes, there were like five people killed on that day. Yeah, criminals, kind of like birds of a feather, you know. So what can we do? Just carry on, I suppose. And last night we had a great event down at Kalani Honua. Polish ambassador made an appearance and did a great set. The show was sold out. It was like 300, 350 people, I think. At Kalani, and backed up by Samuel A., I believe, and also the producer, who is Jamie. And we got a great recording of it, too. So we're going to be, I don't know if we're going to be playing that tonight necessarily, but it's definitely on the boards for tomorrow. We also have all of the Mana Fest, from last weekend, all sorted out and in, you know, individual sets and so forth. So we're going to be replaying that throughout the week. In fact, since this is my birthday month, hey, I'm going to actually make a vow to sort through all of my live material, get them all labeled and classed into their proper categories by producer. And we're gonna be really tightening up that late night radio from like 10 till midnight. We have several events coming up, including Sun Squabby will be playing at the at Laverne's. That is on the 8th. Yeah, same day as the Avocado Festival, which starts at like 10 a.m. So you got an all-day thing going on there. At least I do. you can show up when you like, but we're starting 10 a.m. for the Avocado Festival. Should last until 4. And then Sun Squabby show probably will be more closer to 8 o'clock sometime in the evening, maybe 9. Outside of that, yeah, Trouble in the World, part 180. I mean, we're dealing with a rash of plane crashes all of a sudden. What is up with that? We had one in Honolulu about, 3 weeks ago, maybe? Then there was a big one in Washington. And then, just like yesterday, another huge one right in a residential zone in Philadelphia, near where I'm from originally. And very mysterious that we should see like three in a row like that. All seem to be somewhat smaller planes. The second one, the Washington one, was involving a helicopter, and I believe it was an American Airlines flight. In any case, yeah, it's really sad to see. And then we have more locally power outages throughout the island. That was very curious. My power was out for like all of 12 hours, I believe, on Wednesday.
But it only encourages me to become more independent from the grid, really, and maybe save myself some money in the process and maybe find some sort of solar generator, which I think I know where to get one. It's at that big store over there in Kona. Anyway, let's get started with our show here tonight. We are listening to KONA 100.5 LPFM. This time of night, this time of week, we do Final Vinyl. I'm DJ Frank X, and we do a wheel spin to determine what genre is going to get played, first of all, among the four: progressive rock, punk rock, 70s industrial, new wave 80s, and classic rock post 67. So let's jump in on it and find out. We are on progressive rock tonight. Yes, indeed. Okay. Well, now, what kind of progressive rock? I don't know just yet, but let's find out what we got left. I think, New Year's. Right after New Year's, we did Brian Eno, so that was the last choice. And he's off the board now. And let's find out who we're going to be featuring tonight on Final Vinyl. And it is King Crimson. Oh, yeah. Oh, yeah. Now, there is the ultimate progressive band, if there ever was one. I kind of almost correlate them with progressive rock, although, you know, some earlier material might have classified as it, but I think King Crimson was the one who really put it over the top. And I already know pretty much what album I'm going to be playing. Robert Fripp was the constant throughout their history. They've actually had four different incarnations of their band, starting from the earliest 1969 in the Court of the Crimson King. That lasted a couple albums, and then after that, it kind of went into the phase that I'll be playing for you shortly, which is Lark's Tongue in Aspic. I actually have two copies of that, so I have to find the best of the two. Yes, it is that kind of album. I just wanted to make sure I had one extra, just in case. But in any case, they did have another period, which is still kind of continuing. It was what they call, I believe, the gamelan phase, which was they started to lean towards gamelan drumming and featured a number of instruments that gave it kind of a more Indonesian-type sound. They added certain elements to their lyrics that weren't there before. Tony Levin on bass and Adrian Ballou on guitar, Bill Bruford on drums. He was part of their second incarnation as well. So let's not delay it any further. I'm going to get that set up for you shortly, and then we'll be listening to side one of Lark's Tongue in Aspic.

Well, now here's a trick that I could pull since I do have two copies. I could put the side two of this second album on like right away. I don't hardly have to queue it up. So, yeah, there are advantages to having two copies after all. In any case, welcome to side one of King Crimson's Lark's Tongue in Aspic. Enjoy.

0: the valley of the jolly ho ho ho free giant.
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1: hey, if you still wonder, I'm still flaking in a bitch.

0: Okay, well, that's the sort of week that it's been. Very, very frightened. Yes, from a number of vantage points, and we're not going to even begin to cover all of those tonight, but this was one super long week. This was the longest week since I've been doing these shows. In fact, it seemed like only last week we were talking about this might be possibility type of virus scare, and now it's gone full kind of pandemic to the point where we are now in a state of national emergency, as declared by President Trump earlier, later last week. And also, certain cities are now on lockdown. And I've got this confirmed from both people that have gone there recently that I know, as well as from what it looks like, there's Facebook is also posting it up. So, yeah, they're kind of following the lead that was taken by Italy. And yes, it's definitely going to be something that's settling in here for a while. Now, while all that is happening, I've got at least one plausible solution to our perceived downtime for what it is. And it's something we've been working on now for almost 7 years. It'll be 7 years in July. I've been talking about it many times, and it seems to be when these kinds of crises come up, these emergencies like we had with the extreme lava flows 2 years ago, the idea of creating more of a civil defense network is not only a good idea, it's something that's already in motion and has been accomplished, at least from the vantage point of KONA 100.5. However, we're in the process of getting the transmitter replaced, and that is something we take in a quantum leap today towards that end. And we got a $800 donation in. And I don't even want to say the name right now because I wasn't so sure that she even wanted the attention. Anyway, we'll use the name D. How's that? Thank you, D, for producing this wonderful initial contribution towards our station and getting us back on the rails, so to speak, with the LPFM vision quest. And I want to extend that out to everyone on this island, not only in the Kona community, but this is something that we're trying to extend out to other communities. And like I said all along, if we can connect those dots, we stand a chance of perhaps being more sustainable, for instance, knowing what each other's sides are doing in both the entertainment industry and real life, and sometimes they merge, and sometimes we just need that plan B. We just need to understand that there are some alternatives out there, and maybe we merge ideas and so forth. I know I'm talking a little too much right now, so but there's a lot to talk about. There really is. And I'm very much looking forward to getting moving forward with that project of getting the transmitter not only back in hand, but also relocated so that we capture the better part of the business community in Kona. So stay tuned. We're on 50 Years Too Fast Forward tonight. This is Frank X for the next 2 hours.
1: Let's go.
0: This
1: Roll.
0: Must be the place. Naive Medley from Talking Heads. Starting in 1983, tonight from Speaking in Tongues.

And once again, welcome to the 299th show, the 299th episode of 50 Years Too Fast Forward, where we cover, oh, virtually every period of music from 1967 to the present. We just happen to be starting at 1983 tonight, and yeah, we got a trip through the 80s and part of the 90s tonight. And once again, before we get too far down the rabbit hole with it, with all the coronavirus information, which I don't have much for you. I really don't. You know, you've heard all the stories, all the cancellations, stuff that's been almost unimaginable has happened in this past week, including the national emergency. In any case, this is a great way to come in off the ledge a little bit. This is Dead Can Dance.

besides that, it really doesn't come as any big shock that, you know, some of these structures that we depend on so heavily, we're going to somewhat disband or somehow or other emerge into something else. And so I think it's very much as what is happening now. We're starting to find out that we, for instance, can't necessarily assume that life is going to be normal, like the everyday 9 to 5, get up, get on the subway or bus or whatever, go to work and come home. Sometimes maybe there needs to be a reconditioning, a remanagement of how our resources get allocated and what our priorities are. My only issue is that, and the, it is a major concern, especially if this is succeeded by a, you know, like the stupid, every time they come up with an idea to restructure things, number one, it never works in the favor of the people. It's always more LCD behavior, such as the Patriot Act, and assumes the worst in everyone, because that's the LCD method, after all. And if you're going to take the LCD solution to this particular crisis, you're talking about having to then perform inoculations and different unsightly things that we used to read about in paperback books. And I think you know what one I'm talking about. In any case, it's one of those things where, yeah, I think we need to consolidate our own agendas locally. And part of that is creating better communication systems along the way for the like-minded people who actually want to produce something that is a little bit more than the sum of its parts. Because right now, we're nowhere even close to that. In fact, we're so divided and scattered and fractured that picking up the pieces again almost seems a little unimaginable. Even if you had the best leader out there, who, by the way, well, let's just say I would be extremely shocked if somehow or other democracy were suddenly to become in fashion again. Let's leave it at that. In any case, also let's get back to our show. This is from The Unforgettable Fire, U2's wonderful album in 1984. This is Indian Summer Song.

And of course, I think back to post 9/11, because this is very much possibly following that same template. At least I don't discount it. Again, the common LCD behavior at the time was, in a time of crisis, everyone is assumed to be the very worst. And actually, it was nice to see New Yorkers kind of come together, and at least for a short period of time, they kind of understood each other. That would be a nice start, wouldn't it? Would be a really nice start. In any case, my encounter right after the whole thing with the 9/11 collapse, and now all of a sudden the National Guard is at all of the airports, including Kona, where I dropped my friend off at the time and was helping her with her bags when I had a gun pointed at me by a National Guardsman. You know, yeah, business is not as normal, but you know what? There's thousands of people that are helping people with their luggage, just like they have done for 100 years or however long the Air Force's airlines have been in business. And, you know, we have to allow ourselves to be humans. We have to allow a little bit of that to shine through, because that's important all throughout this traumatic time. I guess you would call it traumatic. I'm not there yet, to be honest. I think there's still some opportunities to be had. We just don't know exactly what those are yet. That's why I keep talking about Plan B. This is Kings and Queens from Killing Joke. Album that's 35 years old now, was released in February 1985. This is Nighttime.

And that is in no way to diminish the impact that all of this is going to have on the common person. It's the thing that I'm most concerned about, actually, for the individuals who are, paying off mortgages and doing different things that they must rely 100% on their paycheck. We all do. The baseball season, for instance, was pushed back pretty severely today, from what I understand. They had already declined for the opening days of, early April, end of March. And today, I believe it got pushed back even possibly as far as the All-Star break, which to me indicates that they're already anticipating that there's going to be some sort of outbreak, and whether fans can even come to the games at all would be in question. So, like, what's the point? You can play the games to an empty stadium. Not quite. Nah, that ain't cutting it. But in any case, that's only one of so many factions that are impacted. And the other concern is, too, that, again, this is one of those situations where we can have further disparity between the already extremely, extremely rich and the moderately to extremely dirt poor, and why we can't kind of somehow or other make sure that our communities come first. Those are the people who are accountable in first class. If they're trying to push anything on us, and I guess that, again, the crutch is where they have their clutches on what they call these national programs, which we assume are federal, but really, nah, not really. They're not. We like to assume FEMA is on every man's side when it comes to emergency management. Don't think so, but you may have your own opinion on that. And I just say good luck with that. This is What You Need by The Fall, who happens to be our featured artist for this evening's show. Welcome.

your heart.

Thanks.

Yeah, just having a quick glance at the stock market today. This is the 16th of March, and shows the Dow Jones Industrial Average dropped by nearly 3,000 points today, 2,997. And if I'm not mistaken, I think that's been happening a bit often of late. So, you know, another thing to keep an eye on there, 12, almost 13% decrease. Wow. All I can say is, again, Plan B. It was important. Put it this way. We came across that this is not a drill message in 2018. Maybe we need to put that to use, but assume that we have some time to respond and not panic like we were putting kids down storm sewer drains and things like that at the time for those 40 minutes that we thought we were completely under attack. This is not a drill after all. Turned out to be a drill or something. In any case, this is something that we're having to go through to kind of like perhaps give ourselves a bit of a breather for one. I think we do need that. I think we do need to kind of take a little step back from the ridiculous things that have been happening since, well, you know, how far back do you really want to go? We know that we have solutions. We do that quite nicely if we just form coalitions and groups together and make things happen. We've proven that time and again. But I don't think we can allow that outside interference much longer and still keep it together as human beings on this planet. It's not only the United States, it's all around. It's Europe, it's Russia, it's China. I love the ability for the human being to still be resilient, to understand that it needs to take the next step forward in its evolutionary course, whatever that is. And the more that we resist that, well, let's just say we've been crashing down. This is Soul Asylum.

one of the most interesting emergences to come out of 1986, besides the New York Mets, was the Velvet Underground actually releasing old material for the very first time. And they did that because there was a lot in their vaults that had not been released, and I guess their contractual agreements with MGM apparently ran out before they got a chance to release that material. Nevertheless, it emerged, and with it came some great old material. This is Ride Into the Sun by the Velvet Underground.

And so this this next band, known as Justified Ancients of Moo Moo, frequently go by the name the KLF, came out of London, I believe it was, and the Jams, as they're called, had a little run-in with the Swedish pop group ABBA, who apparently found that large portions of the ABBA single Dancing Queen on the track The Queen and I, well, let's you be the judge on it, see if there's any resemblance. This is The Queen and I.

Okay, so if I'm awarding judgments on those, I would award 33% to ABBA, 33% to the Jams, and definitely 33% to the Aflac Duck. That is an absolute must. He has to get at least 33% of the royalty on that. Maybe 1% goes to public, was it Public Image? No, Sex Pistols. I got the wrong Johnny Logan. Oh, Gene Loves Jezebel. This is from 1985's Immigrant album. This is The Motion of Love.

And yes, we're getting very close to that halfway mark, but we got a little bit of a late start tonight, and I've been talking a lot, so we're not going to make Sonic Youth our halftime band just yet. But they did come out with a really cool album in 1988. It was Daydream Nation, and the name of the song's called Eric's Trip. 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

Yes, and of course, we wouldn't be without a somewhat tragic week unless we had one more rock star pass on, and that was Genesis Peorage just 2 days ago, or was it, yeah, Saturday. And he was a very, very, very eclectic, he was very eclectic and instrumental in forming the industrial band Throbbing Gristle, as well as the band you're about to hear, which was Psychic TV. Each project pretty much that he worked on dealt with various controversial material, certainly at the time, but again, one of those pioneers that just kind of broke the iceberg, so to speak. And you know, he'll always be remembered as being most eccentric, and at the same time, he you know, he expressed himself in a way that was uncommon and unheard of, and made us less afraid to do that as a result. Just like Arcadia, this is Psychic TV. And they're also our halftime band tonight, incidentally.

Genesis P. Orridge, February 22nd, 1950 through March 14th, 2020. He was 70 years old. And Twist of Shadows was the third full-length album put out by Zymox on Wing Records. It was released in 1989, and yes, we are up to that final year of the 1980s. Still got a ways to go on the show yet, but at least another

And today, March 16th, 2020, would normally be time for March Madness. And at the moment, it's more like March Sadness because, well, the developments around the world are not looking very good. Hong Kong will issue red travel alert and extend quarantine measures. There's 174,000 cases worldwide and deaths exceeding 7,000. The Philippines became the first country to shut down financial markets. The first vaccine candidate started human testing today, and there is a U.S. relief bill that goes to the Senate. This one comes as quite a shocker. San Francisco Bay Area orders near total shutdown. And that has an extreme impact because that is not only, I assume, San Francisco, but the Bay Area, meaning Oakland as well. And now we're getting closer to and I don't want to say that because, you know, it may be premature to say that, oh, shipping is in any way being jeopardized. I don't believe that it is. But it definitely starts to take on a little bit more of that that tinge, so to speak, that can possibly happen. And so much has happened in a week time that you, again, have to theoretically prepare for the inevitable that, you know, supplies could run low. Not that you should panic, but be smart about it by what, you know, what can get you through a few weeks. Put it that way. If you can, you know, stockpile on some pastas or something that will last a long time, you know, just add water types of things. Tasty Bites. That's always a good camping one for me. UK also closed Parliament to the public. And yeah, you know, the list goes on, I'm sure, from there. But once again, I believe that we should now use some of this time, at least, to start focusing on what we can do to perhaps lend a hand with our communications island-wide, and this station represents part of that solution. Although we have a ways to go, we can get it at least into that point where we can be an influence and an assistant guide at that. So, hats off. Like I said earlier, only 3 hours ago, I received an $800 donation to kick off what I hope will be a very prosperous 2020 vision moving forward along these lines. And really, it's time. It's just time. Closed Down by The Cure. This is from 1989.

band Alice in Chains, that's, you know, that's all for the 1980s. Now we get to travel through the 1990s a little bit. And the 1990s, especially at the beginning, were very interesting times indeed. Alice in Chains and Stone Temple Pilots both came out with great albums on the same day, as I recall. But Alice in Chains in 1990 put out this song called Sunshine, which we need plenty of, by the way. We can definitely use some sunshine. I think we felt a little

Incidentally, I forgot to add too that that $800 that was just donated to us is going to be matched quite easily by our resources here, where the transmitter is located, the Kona Guest House, and the efforts, the labor, some of the materials costs that go into that will contribute directly to the project. So yes, we are all about matching your efforts. In fact, one of the stipulations that I have going forward past July 20th is for our DJ community to please step forward at this time, because this is what's going to make us the station that it is destined to become, if we all participate in it in some fashion or another. And I talked to Zach yesterday also from Off the Grid Productions. The possibilities are strong of doing a fundraiser in the not too distant future, and getting things set up for perhaps doing what we need to do to make sure that this is very stable, clean environment, well taken care of, and so on and so forth. So we want to do the best that we can moving forward. Believe me, there was no lessons lost up to this point. We had to do it kind of spur of the moment. There was some things that extremely worked in our favor, so you know, thank the universe for that. And now you know, we have the chance, three times the charm, as they say. Sweetness and Light, this is from Lush. I can't believe we haven't played this.

Yes, and it just reminds me too of something Timothy Leary used as an acronym called SMILE. Space migration, intelligence increase, life extension. And he also used the concept of four terrestrial circuits and four extraterrestrial circuits. I was listening to a YouTube video of Robert Anton Wilson's the other night, and he will explain it far, far better than I ever can. But essentially, yeah, sometimes it takes a shakeup of the terrestrial circuits in order to inject us and propel us into the four extraterrestrial circuits. Just the way that it works, it's kind of like the old adage that what was it that Ben Franklin said? Basically, absence is the creator of invention. In other words, when something disappears, it spurs us on to find something to replace it with that's even better, perhaps. Hopefully better. And I believe that's what, you know, what we need to do. And this is one idea. Granted, we've been at it for quite some time, and again, those are not wasted moments by any means. I'm up to show 299 tonight, incidentally. The one thing you can fairly much count on, I mean, we do miss a show occasionally, but it's not really by choice. Mondays from 7 to 9, 50 years, too fast forward. We're going to get you at least part of the way through the 90s tonight. This is Book of Love. Alex. Every day.

And this is a development that I spoke about earlier in the show. Oh, by the way, the exact quote, I don't know whether it was Benjamin Franklin, but it was actually Plato who said, necessity is the mother of invention, implying that necessity relieves us from the embarrassment of choice. But it basically means that, yeah, in the absence of a solution, we strive to find that solution. And, you know, once we start to feel the need to pull it together, we find a way to do that. The primary driving force for most new inventions is, after all, a need. And continuing on with that theme, U.S. researchers gave the first shot to the first person in a test of an experimental corona vaccine on Monday. That's only 12 hours ago, leading off a worldwide hunt for protection even as the pandemic surges. With a careful jab in a healthy volunteer's arm, scientists at the Kaiser Permanente Washington Research Institute in Seattle begin an anxiously awaited first stage study of a potential COVID-19 vaccine developed in record time after the new virus exploded from China and fanned across the globe. There's more to read on here than that. Yes, they're basically a team now that's basically putting this in education together into a practical solution, hopefully. And apparently this individual who did volunteer, very thankful to have them participate in that process. They think it's cool and that she's taking part in the study. Jennifer Haller, 43, of Seattle. She's a mother of two teenagers. So there you go. Once again, the silver lining in the dark cloud of our humanity as it stands at the very, very moment. And since she's from Seattle, yeah, this was a band actually out of Los Angeles, but the song title is called Under the Microscope from their debut album, School of Fish.

And one of the other thoughts that I had on the subject basically was that, again, it kind of it squelches the dividing lines between so many people that, you know, we've definitely, the political system has dictated in a way the way that we're seeming to have to respond to this, that, or the other thing. But when it gets right down to it, all of us are humans, whether we want to label ourselves Democrat versus Republican versus religion and versus gay, lesbian, and all the other dividing lines between us all. And that's, you know, if we blur those lines a bit more, that could be a good thing. And you know, we start to break down life into its fundamental, because yeah, even the rich have to stay home and deal with a lot of the crap, and that's, you know, granted they're probably going to get richer after all this is through, and you know, maybe they'll feel more secure, maybe they won't. I don't believe in that aspect of planting a digit in a bank account and calling that security necessarily. But for the time being, that seems to be what defines our lifestyles and so on. So maybe there is a little bit of alternative, a picture of nectar, so to speak, which is where this album is coming from, is fish. From one fish pond to another. The name of this is called...

And just a public service announcement from your local alchemist. Wash your hands, wash your lettuce, wash your car. Well, not necessarily in that order, but make sure you wash your hands especially, and wash your lettuce. Make sure those two are taken care of. Your car, well, you can let it go maybe another week or so. I don't think I've washed my car in the last 2 years since I had it painted. And even that was kind of like just a patch job. So in any case, wash. And, you know, stay healthy. Stay away from germy places and that sort of thing. I don't know. I tend to believe that, again, the best defense against these types of things is definitely your immune system. No matter what type of virus it is, the body has to defend itself, and there's definitely ways of improving that that human force within. So do study up on that. That's another important avenue. The sugar cubes. Yeah, we're getting near the end of that show. We got a little stoppage time to take care of today too. So yeah. This is a song called Pitch.

And so, this is the latest that I have on the shutdown in the Bay Area. And it's very relevant because it takes place in about 2 minutes, if I'm not mistaken. It's a 3-hour time difference now instead of two. And apparently it goes into effect at 12:01 a.m. on Tuesday, which would be in like 2 minutes. Six Bay Area counties have issued a shelter-in-place order that will shut down or drastically alter most aspects of public life. Here is what people need to know about the economic impact. Again, this is effective 12:01 a.m. on Tuesday, tomorrow, St. Patrick's Day. How will the shelter-in-place order affect the economy? The extraordinary response to the pandemic is going to put the economy into a recession if it hasn't already, said Sung-Won Son, a business economist with Loyola Marymount University. This is a necessary step because health comes first. The only question is how deep the recession will be. And, you know, in the United States, the spread of the disease is just beginning. This will get worse. To me, this is looking more like an L-shaped recession than a V-shaped recession. To the extent we are imposing these somewhat draconian restrictions in the Bay Area, the recession will be shorter than it would have otherwise. And there's more information on that. I'm sure as things develop throughout the week, we'll keep you posted next week. Not that you won't be overloaded with information in the meantime, but we try and stay current here. 50 years too fast forward. This group is from the Bay Area.

And as we close out this evening's show, number 299, you know, I always sign off with the message that, you know, take care of others. Take care of yourself, most of all. But do, you know, look out for each other. We have to do that. As human beings, that's the one thing we kind of need to get in touch with that part. And, you know, just as this person was kind enough to extend a lending hand to our radio station tonight during this very tumultuous time, too, that's the kind of gesture that, you know, if we carry that spirit around with us, we can do just fine. I just question whether we can get beyond a lot of the differences and that sort of thing. It's really, really a tricky thing, I understand. But some words of advice from Peter Lochner this evening. He was a drug and alcohol abuser that died of acute pancreatitis in 1977, but had quite a big impact on a lot of the bands that followed him. He did not have an album released until Take the Guitar Player for a Ride was released in 1993. And you know how it works sometimes with Radio Alchemy is the most important message seems to come across, both at the beginning and the end. This is Dear Richard. Get away from that window. See you next week. Take care, my friends. Aloha.

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3: 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Blessed love. Love you.

And was that democracy that we said goodbye to this weekend, or was that just the end of the football season? I'm not sure. I don't talk a lot about politics on this show for good reason, because I don't really care to get riled up about them and that sort of thing. And ultimately, as I see it, it's still a byproduct of our decrepit money system, which is totally by design that we create these two opposing factions called Democrats and Republicans, now Republicrats, I believe that they are, because they really do not represent the people any longer. It is strictly money factions that they seem to be behind. And no better example than this weekend. Oh my gosh, it was a little bit over the top in terms of these impeachment hearings that have been going on against our orange leader, and trying to expose what went on, trying to get to the bottom of it. And of course, the old gray men that come out and all of a sudden get behind this guy for whatever reason. He was their enemy like 4 years ago, and now apparently he's the greatest guy on earth because they're willing to stake their entire careers around the integrity or lack thereof of this man. And it's not understandable at all. But nevertheless, it basically stymied, put a threw a wrench in the impeachment process, and now we have basically the beginning stages of somewhat of a dictatorship. I take out the tatership part of it and just keep the dick in there. But apparently, he has really stymied the process quite successfully. If that was what he was shooting for, then he really attained that outcome. And then, to add insult to further injury, as I was saying, that money does indeed run the system, as if they had to reiterate that is the case. They basically allowed Mike Bloomberg, who is a like a billionaire, into the debate just by virtue of him contributing $300,000 or something to the Democratic National Committee. So basically, $300,000 buys you a seat at the table of this joker poker that they have going on. And it's just it stymies me. I can't figure it out other than people are getting rich over a lot of stupid stuff. I mean, this was super dumb weekend if I've ever seen it. It was nothing to do with the Super Bowl. The Super Bowl was actually quite a decent ride this year, but this last 4 days, I would say, have been super dumb. And I'm not going to go on and talk about that too much more throughout the show. I've said enough already. But we also, in the last 3 weeks, no, I guess January 7th was when we said goodbyes to Neil Peart of the band Rush, who is the drummer. And unfortunate thing, he passed away again way too soon at the age of 67. And we lost yet another fabulous rock star in Andrew Gill. Andy Gill was the guitarist for the British rock band Gang of Four, who I've seen live at least three times that I can remember. And excellent band that they are. And they worked a lot of political commentary into their music as well. And we'll be hearing some of that later on in the show. But for now, I guess I'll take
20 minutes to gather my thoughts and play you the first side of the legendary album 2112 by Rush in Neil Peart's honor. Hope you enjoy the show, everyone. I'm Frank X, your DJ for the next 2 hours on 50 Years Too Fast Forward. 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

rest peacefully, Neil Peart, or anywhere where there's a drum set, no doubt about it. He was a fantastic drummer for the band Rush. And yes, he left at the age of 67. You know, this is getting to be now my generation of rock artists that are parting ways here. And I have a birthday in like 2 weeks, and I'm heading into that 60s lane. And you know, it's a little bit unsteadying, but you know, I'm kind of amused by some of the things that were said yesterday. And there was this one is an all-time classic. This one should really go down. Congratulations to the Kansas City Chiefs on a great game and a fantastic comeback under immense pressure. You represented the great state of Kansas, and in fact, the entire USA so very well. Our country is proud of you, says Donald Trump. Of course, there's only one problem with that. The Kansas City Chiefs don't play in Kansas. I think there's this place called Missouri, apparently, where Kansas City is located. But that's okay, because, you know, the NFL hasn't figured out exactly where they're located either. They apparently have them placed in the AFC West. So, you know, yeah, they're probably closer to Kansas somewhere. That makes sense. In any case, yeah, let's get on with the show. Iggy Pop, in 1977, put out two albums, both spectacular, really. The Idiot, speaking of idiots, and Lust for Life. This song comes off of that album. It's called Fall in Love with Me. Yes, we are in 1977, and you are on 50 Years Too Fast Forward with Frank X.

And 1977 also saw the release of what I consider the last album by Yes, called Going for the One. And they did put out like three more albums, but I just don't consider it part of their core. Their sound changed. It became extremely more commercial, but less popular. They needed to stay within their roots, I think, a little bit more. But I guess the millennials probably refer to them as yeah, whatever. But truly, this is Yes. This is Wondrous Stories.

And not much more can be said about the legend Bob Marley, other than that his birthday is coming up in another 3 days, February 6th, 1945. That would have made him 75, really? Yeah, I guess so. 75 years old, although he passed away at the age of 36 on May 11th, 1981, and was recognized as probably the most influential artist in the reggae genre. And he was designated Jamaica's Order of Merit Award after his death. This is Easy Skanking from Bob Marley. Happy birthday, Bob.

And I didn't know Blondie apparently was quite popular over in England. Their third studio album put out was called Parallel Lines. Was released in September of 1978 on Chrysalis Records. The album reached number one in the UK in February of 1979, proved to be the band's commercial breakthrough in the US, which it reached number six in the Billboard magazine, and was listed as number nine in the top pop albums on the year-end chart of 1979. As of 2008, the album has sold over 20 million copies worldwide and spawned several successful singles, including this song, Heart of Glass.

And how did the punks from England react to that? Just ask Sid Vicious. He did it his way, along with the Sex Pistols.

And that brings us to the end of the 70s, yes. And more punk rock that emerged came from the Buzzcocks. One of my favorite albums, my favorite punk albums, that is. A different kind of tension. This is Mad Mad Judy.

very interesting, the course that evolution, I guess that you would call it, from Joy Division into New Order. It came about as a result of the lead singer Ian Curtis ending his life at the age of 23, and he left behind two spectacular albums, Unknown Pleasures and Closer, as well as this single, which will forever live on, this Love Will Tear Us Apart.

And I guess that brings us to our halftime band. I watched the Super Bowl yesterday and caught the halftime performance by Shakira and Jennifer Lopez. I would grade it about maybe a C plus, something in that range, as a, you know, better than a Katy Perry, Justin Bieber Lake type of thing. I just don't care that they only will do extreme pop musicians, but I guess that's their thing. They have to really. And I was surprised to read that the performers themselves do not get paid, which is interesting because, you know, you would think, oh, in a big glitzy performance like that, that there would be all kinds of money thrown around. But apparently not. It's the honor of being able to play the halftime show. And so for our halftime show, we present none other than Peter Gabriel. And he's not getting paid today either. Games Without Frontiers.

And I spoke earlier about the progression of Joy Division's transition into New Order, and they were quite a band, especially from the first 3 or 4 years of that transition. And, you know, of course, they hit it big with Blue Monday. But there was a song called Everything's Gone Green that I thought really captured their essence much better even than Blue Monday. And it wasn't quite the dance track that Blue Monday was, but I kind of liked it better in some ways. They also put out a movie on Showtime, one part documentary and another part concert. It was a film about the band's preparation and the restaging of their acclaimed collaboration. And they did so with 12 synthesizer orchestra. That was, they brought a bunch of musicians together and performed a bunch of their songs at the Manchester International Festival of 2017. This, however, is from 1981. It's called Everything's Gone Green from their EP,

And as I said at the beginning of the show, Andy Gill, who was the lead guitarist for the British rock band Gang of Four, passed away on the 1st of February, 2 days ago, of pneumonia. And I really, really love this group. They're, you know, one of those bands that I was so happy to have seen no less than three times. There may have been a fourth in there. I'm trying to place it. I know I've seen them at Emerald City in Cherry Hill, New Jersey. I've seen them earlier in, I think, Philadelphia, if I'm not mistaken, or was it New York? And then once again in later, after they had put out Solid Gold and Songs of the Free, seen them in Phillipsburg, New Jersey. And what

What a great band they were. His guitar playing was exceptional. I mean, he really had that brash feel to his guitar, and lyrics to match too. This is Paralyzed from 1981, is it? I just want to double check this. I want to get this one straight in this particular instance. Yes, it is from 1981's Solid Gold. Song is called Paralyzed.

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That every man is for himself. Wealth is for the one that wants it. Paradise. 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

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What I wanted now seems just a waste of time. 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

0: And once again, rest in peace, Andrew James Dalrymple Gill, January 1st, 1956 to February 1st, 2020. Way too young at 64. Great musician. And we're now ankle deep into the 1980s. And apparently that time was very good for reggae bands coming through. This band, Alpha Blondie, who consisted of one particular singer by the name of Seju Kone, was born in 1953, put out song Ja Glory.
1: Survived them.

0: Yeah.
1: And so, this is another classic reggae track, which I didn't know who this was until just recently. I mean, I've heard it so many, many times by local DJs here, but never really looked it up or caught on to it. Sister Nancy, one of the first female dance hall DJs out of Kingston, Jamaica.
2: Bam Bam.
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And of course, classic from their third album, War. This is Sunday, Bloody Sunday by U2.

And once again, we seem to be having internet problems. This is becoming a regular thing now. We really had to take care of ourselves. Was it 2 weeks ago? And we got dialed in with the Ethernet, and everything was fine, I think, last week. But now we're back at it again, and I just did a speed test. And you know what comes up? Looks like the internet speed test is experiencing high demand. Please try again later. So I guess it's not just me. You know, I can't help but think that it has to do with this whole net neutrality crap. The removal of net neutrality, I should say. And, you know, they'll never announce it that it's... you know, oh, we've reduced your internet. No, they'll just like take your internet away and they'll pretend like, oh, well, we got a little bug in our line, or there's some rust on your cable or something. No, I don't think so. It's like everything else. Good things go away after a certain period of time, never to return. This is Echo and the Bunnymen from Porcupine, 1983, this song called Rightness.

Let's check out the green scene for a moment here, see what's up on the marijuana legalization in the United States. Apparently now 33 United States have broad legislation in place that allows the use of marijuana in some form. And there's a whole domino effect that's taking place right now in terms of the legalization, and where it's not legal, it's, you know, a slap on the hand type of thing, $20-$25 fine, or maybe slightly more for possession of up to an ounce. But yeah, it looks like the federal is you know, the final domino to take effect, because you know, I would imagine there is a strong push from the side that probably wants to keep it illegal is well, the feds, yes, but who is behind the feds? It's not the administrations, because when it changed from administration to administration, you didn't see that much of a drastic change going on, not at the federal level anyway. It's kind of like it's a behind the scenes type of thing. Those DEA agents and all the lawyers and all those people who make tons of money off of it, well, that money is now shifting hands into people who are buying and trading it, and they realize, oh, we have a much simpler way of gathering up more dollars, more green, if you will. In any case, yeah, keep an eye on that in the next year. That's one thing that might change favorably. Who knows? Let's go to bed from 1984. This is The Cure. We got about another 25 minutes yet of 50 years too fast forward.

And one of the bands that came out of that era of alternative music wasn't even really a rock band. They were on the 4AD album label, which is notoriously known for their kind of goth music, I guess it was. And you can definitely, I think you can put this group into that category safely, but it was a very different way. They were out of Melbourne, Australia. Lisa Gerrard was more of like an operatic singer, and Brendan Perry, who was also on vocals. They blended their two voices together along with a wide array of instrumentation coming from kind of non-traditional instruments. Well, I mean, some of them were conventional, such as cello, trombone, but then they, you know, they added timpani and some very exotic stringed guitars and that sort of thing, a ute, and combining them together. Yeah, they made up quite interesting sound. I was able to catch up with them in Amsterdam when I was over there in 1993. This is from their first album, simply entitled Dead Can Dance. This is Musica Eterna.

I failed to correct myself from last week. I announced that, yeah, all the party scene was happening over in Pune this past weekend. Wrong. It's this upcoming weekend. I think it was the Super Bowl that confused me, because a lot of times the Super Bowl is running concurrently with what used to be Flow Fest, is now Thrive, and it is now thriving at Kalani Honua from Friday through Sunday. And I think I'm only going to be going to the Sunday version, because I'll be going to Les Petting Zoo at undisclosed location in Pune. But it sounds like a very, very exciting time. It's where I need to be, that much I know. So let's hope for good weather this go round. We don't want any wet rats walking around Pune if we can avoid it. Just dry rats would be fine. This is the year of the rat. I gotta find my rat costume. There's not much rat attire around Kona, apparently. This is Love and Rockets, a little goth thrown in themselves. This is Seventh Dream of Teenage Heaven, title track.

Yes, and it does look like we're going to make it through the middle of the 1980s, at least through 1985. One more announcement to make, that Shaka Stock is steadily approaching February 22nd. You'll want to circle that date. It's a Saturday, and there'll be two shows playing at Privateer's Cove at 6 o'clock and 9 o'clock. You'll not want to miss it. It's a great Woodstock tribute show. Sold out at Kahilu Theater. This is probably going to be your final chances to catch it. Again, Privateer's Cove, February 22nd. Musicians from all over the island. There's some 20-odd musicians performing, and I'll be doing some visuals throughout the performance. This is Killing Joke, from their album Nighttime from 1985. This is Kings and Queens. We got one more song for you this evening, then we're gonna call it quits for 50 years too fast forward.

And yes, that about does it for this episode number 293 of 50 Years Too Fast Forward. Enjoy bringing it to you, and we will be back next Monday. Unless I'm having way too much fun over there and I have to kind of like, you know, lay low or something like that. I don't think so. I think I'm going to be back here in time, and I'm going to set up the show well ahead of time so that it's ready to go just in case there's any unforeseen delays. How's that? And we'll leave you with a little Skinny Puppy. Dig it. Take care of each other, my friends. Action over hope. Remember that. Dig it.

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out there in Kona, and wherever you may be at this present time. Welcome to 50 Years Too Fast Forward. DJ Frank X here. We're going to be taking you

but it seeks its own level, so to speak. And I feel as though the process itself, democratic process itself, has to really kind of prove itself a bit this go round. It really does. It needs to, if you're going to call a party democratic, for instance, it really, really needs to take democracy very seriously. And that's just the start. That's the beginning part. If you don't have that part down, don't even discuss. I'm not even going to discuss anything more from that point forward, because there's more important things that are, people are actually doing stuff that's more important in many instances within the community. I like to think that we're one of them, and in the sense that we are providing a service that we've really put a lot of work into. Now, there's no doubt that just having a an FM network would be a really cool thing, yeah. But it also requires a good bit of work and a good bit of participation in order for that to really blossom. And, you know, this weekend I had the great opportunity of kind of bidding a farewell to one of the great... I think he's an inspiration, put it that way. Jerry Tracy has been around APAC Theater for, I want to say, the better part of 35 years to 40 years, something in that realm, starting with days in Oahu, and then leading over to the Aloha Theater at about the start of the millennium, I would say. And he has done so much in terms of production work and bringing people together to put on their plays that he deserves a special mention tonight, because he did have a wonderful performance on Saturday night, Twain and Tracy at Pier 70, which consisted of him performing The Birthday of Mark Twain, and in the first half, and the second half was him basically roast or toast all the people that were associated with his projects, and there were so many, and I'm sure there could have been many more. All had their chance to speak, and they did great at it. There was a lot of funny stuff that went on, and it was just nice to see them bid such a magnificent personality as Jerry Tracy is, a fond farewell and best wishes to his future in New Orleans. So I want to start our show tonight, though, and you can even, you know, the theme for tonight is question everything. You can even question the entire playlist tonight if you like to. It's no good. This is Depeche Mode. It's no good. We'll see about that, though. You should be questioning that.

And one of the other things we're still questioning, accepting, I guess, is more the word, but the death of Vaughn Benjamin, who is the lead singer of the band Midnight, who has performed here on a number of occasions and actually has some ties to people who live here. And Conscious Rhythms actually did a tribute to him at their location in South Kona, right nearby the theater. It was a hop, skip, and a jump to get to the Twain and Tracy event from there. But in any case, yes, Midnight has been performing since 1989. And I don't know exactly the reason for his death. It's kind of a little bit of a mystery. He died at 50, which is fairly young, you know, when you think about it. But left behind a nice legacy of albums and recorded material, visions, and, peace on, brother, through the next event. From Antigua, originally born in Antigua and Barbuda. So in any case, let's get on with the show for now. Blink 182, the song is called Emo. We're in that other millennium.

And I guess another thing you can question is, when is our transmitter getting fixed? That's a good question, actually. I've been asking myself that one a few times myself, even when I was on vacation. However, it's going to be a while yet, a little while. We can't guarantee exactly when that's going to happen, but it could happen in a moment's notice. How's that for an answer during a political presidential year? So, our next group, Massive Attack, 1998. They're from Bristol, UK. The song is called Man Next Door.

here with Frank X on 50 Years Too Fast Forward. Yeah, we're steadily approaching that Y2K moment. Don't everybody jump out of their seats just yet. And we would have put Marilyn Manson up as the featured artist tonight, but you know, it's Halloween had passed, and you know, we kind of missed our opportunity to post his face up on our wall of fame. So I guess we'll leave that for another time. But for now, here's The Speed of Pain from his 1998 album, McKenna.

as long as we're on the proverbial road to nowhere, we may as well keep going and, you know, see where we end up. I get the feeling there's going to be a U-turn and we're going to end up on the road to somewhere before the show is over. I can sense it. It may not happen until, you know, this new millennium thing that's happening. You know, because we're all the way up to 1999 now, so we only have another year to go, and then I can start bringing you some good news. How's that? This is Into the Void, Nine Inch Nails in the meantime.

0: slipping.
1: Okay, so this is the last song of the millennium. So how existential is that? It's Ethnic Majority by Nightmare.

I so want to pass on this good news, but it's too soon. It's too soon. We gotta, you know, put some, add some drama to it a little bit and carry it out. Oh, I got a little bit of good news. I'll pass this one on to you since I haven't confirmed it yet. But rumor has it that Shaka Stock Set 2, the second set, is going to be reproduced, played at Ola's on New Year's Eve. You didn't hear that here. Question that. Question that. I'll get you more good news later on, but I want to try and substantiate that. Maybe on Thanksgiving I'll be seeing one of the performers get it straight from the source. But I would love to see that again. That would be fun. This is Delirium. Flowers become screens as we enter into our Y2K section of the evening here on 50 Years Too Fast Forward with Frank X for the next hour and 20 plus minutes.

See, our internet even questioned us for a moment there. We had a little drop off. Haven't had one of those since I got back here. But yeah, little glitches happening. So that's to be expected. Remember, we're questioning things here tonight. This is Smashing Pumpkins, a song called The Everlasting Gaze.

Yes, you're listening to Radio Alchemy, KONA.com. 50 years too fast forward on a question remarkable Monday here in Kailua Kona Town. And part of that question remarkability is this story that came out of Forbes magazine is absolutely fascinating. And it pertains to me specifically because I just came from Thailand, number one. I have friends who are there right now, in fact, in Chiang Mai, where I just recently visited. And I'm hoping they're going to Pai, by the way. They just chimed in a short time ago. In any case, Thailand will soon allow its citizens to grow cannabis at home to sell to the government. Yes, that is true. At least it's on the Forbes magazine website. You know, sometimes Forbes magazine could get it wrong, but it doesn't look like it. They got some pictures here of some pretty nice looking cannabis plants during the second day of the inaugural Pan Rom Weed Festival. Where was this when I was over there, man? I'm like, okay. I guess by the next time I get there, we'll be opening ourselves up to some more fun. But here's the story. Thailand is ramping up medical marijuana legalization efforts that will soon allow all Thais to cultivate 6 cannabis plants in their homes and sell their homegrown harvests to the government to turn into medical marijuana. We are in the process of changing laws to allow the medical use of marijuana freely, said recently appointed Health Minister Anuntin Charnvirakul in Bangkok on Wednesday. We have high confidence that marijuana will be among the major agricultural products for Thai households. We are speeding up the laws changes, but there is a process to it. Back in September, Anuntin alluded, in the near future, families will be able to plant cannabis trees, not bushes, trees, not little plants, trees, in their back gardens like any other herb. In addition to the historic push for homegrown regulations, Thailand has built what the government describes as the largest industrial-scale medical marijuana facility in Southeast Asia. On September 2nd, Maihu University researchers planted 12,000 new marijuana seedlings in northern Thailand's Chiang Mai while government officials looked on. The seedlings were provided by the government's Department of Medical Service, according to the Asia Times. Officials expect the plants will produce medical marijuana within 6 months. 6 months, let's see, that's April, June. Oh, May. It may happen in May, apparently. April showers bring May flowers and buds and good stuff like that. Well, you know, that's part of the good news because I'm seriously considering a semi-retirement in Pai. Now that I've gone there, I've checked out the internet, I've done shows from there. I don't see why not. Boy, that climate sure changed quickly. Glad they questioned everything. This is Daft Punk. A song called Something About Us from 2001. Their album, Discovery.

Oh, yes, and I guessed contracts go to the highest bidder. Oh, let me rephrase that. To the bidder who provides the most bakshish, or bat in this case. Yeah, that's going to be really interesting. You know, they were so strict on it for the longest time as far as, you know, any type of cannabis was seen as such an evil, evil thing. And I don't know what it is, but they seem to kind of take extremes sometimes. But in this case, I guess the extreme works in a good way. Maybe it's who knows? I really don't know how the politics work. In fact, I don't even know how politics work in America, let alone Thailand. In My Memory from Tiësto, featuring Nicola Hitchcock. And yes, Tiësto is our halftime performer this evening on 50 Years Too Fast Forward. We got another hour to go. I'm going to bring you through at least part of the odds.

And since we are now only 4 days away from Thanksgiving, I think while I'm questioning everything, I will be extremely thankful for the ability to question everything. And, you know, along with that goes a great responsibility, because as you question things, you know, you have to be willing to receive the answers as well. And that means oftentimes setting the wheels in motion towards whatever you're going after. That's kind of the sequence. Question, get answers, and act on them, hopefully. And in any case, yeah, we're right around that 2002 mark. Chemical Brothers, they came out with an album called Come With Us. It's their fourth studio album. This is the lead track from that, title track, Come With Us.

And we're heading into the last month of the year. You know what that means, don't you? It's the 4-year anniversary of Out the Box down at my bar this Saturday evening, November 30th. Yeah, that seems to happen every time around this time of year. So get out there and check us out. We're going to be broadcasting as well from that event. I question whether we'll have FM on, but we're certainly going to do our best to get a great recording of that. I know the last couple years we've had super excellent recordings of the anniversary show, and we're planning to continue that tradition and get those on the air probably next week after my show. In fact, we'll be rebroadcasting them. But yeah, the lineup: B Slick, Hybrid Vigor, Gen Fam, Cakey coming over from Pune, Mr. B. Last time I saw him was at was over at the Hilo Town Tavern, yeah, doing Spellbound. Omir, Scooty Doo, Scotty Doo, Static Traveler, and Unit E. What a great lineup for that evening. I'm very much looking forward to it. This is going to be our first stream from Out the Box since getting back, so there's been a pretty good gap there, good 4 or 5 months at least. I understand I have some recordings from my tech Nick. We still got to get them in hand yet, but we're working on it. And yes, you know, Moby's 36th birthday happened on 9/11. I just found that out. I had no idea. He was born on September 11th, 1965, thus making him 36 on that dreaded day, which, you know, when at the time that he put this song out there was 1 year after. The song is called Great Escape from Moby, 2002.

Yes, that album 18, one of the very best on this side of the millennium, in my opinion. Any case, we're up to 2003 at this point, and Third Eye Blind came up with, let's see exactly what it was. I think they had a couple albums out before, but yeah, exactly, two of them. This is from Out the Vein. This is their third album. Includes the song, Blinded When I See You.

0: Yes, and here we are. 50 years too fast forward, DJ Frank X. Yes, I'm very frankful tonight. Frankful for all the wonderful things that have happened over the last 11 months or so, including getting out to travel to do those three festivals, Sunset Sound System, Shambhala, and Burning Man. You know, that says a lot, and just to be able to also bring, you know, my radio gear along with me, take them over to Thailand and Vietnam and do some shows from over there. I think this is a great opportunity for people to get out and just live it up a little bit and just kind of like take their show on the road, so to speak, and get out and experience things for the first time. It's actually eye-opening a lot, your third eye as well as the other two. And meeting people along the way is one of the best parts of it. I can honestly say that the time spent with Tia and Dwight over there in Ho Chi Minh City was super excellent. And getting to do those Highland tours in the back areas of Vietnam, I still can't believe I did it, but I got the videos now to prove it. I guess that's something. And you know, Venus Hum, all of a sudden I've really taken a liking to this group. I think there should be a Hum Fest. Not a Hum Fest, a
1: this
0: Hum
1: is our
0: Fest.
1: Last song.
0: Yeah. Bella Luna, this is Venus Hum.
2: Thank
0: from
2: you
0: 2004.
2: So much. We really appreciate it.
0: 2003. The big country.

0: Thank you very much.
1: Thank you.
0: That's Kip down
1: there.
0: Thank
1: you very much.
0: This is Annette.
1: This is Tony.
0: Give it up for the crew, for the camera guys, and Neil, our director. Thank you so much, guys. Everybody have a good night. Thank you.
2: Very cool. I'd love to see them if they ever came into town. I know they probably won't, but you never know. You know, if we ever get that that auditorium built or that amphitheater that we've been talking about for so long. You know, that's one of the things that really needs to happen in our 2020 vision, by the way. If I haven't said it enough, I'll keep saying it until at least the wheels are in motion to get an amphitheater in Kailua Kona. I mean, think of the possibilities that are there. You got a beautiful port town. Every port town that I know of, whether it's San Diego, San Francisco, Seattle, they all have their beautiful, you know, performance spaces, and we do not on this island, and that is that's a waste of privilege. There's no other way to phrase it. I'm sorry. Homesick. This is Kings of Convenience. They're a Norwegian band. This is from their second album called Riot on an Empty

apologize. Did I sound sarcastic there in that last segue? I apologize. Let me phrase that in a more thankful way. Since this is Thanksgiving after all, I am thankful to have an extremely long runway to house as many as like 8,000 cars. And at the far end of that runway where we can put a temporary stage, if not permanent, maybe temporary while we build the stage, that is far enough away from the millionaire divas that would perhaps be opposed to us having fun, because they can't seem to accept that somehow or other. If fun is getting in the way of the millionaires, perhaps they should move away someplace else that they can really, really enjoy themselves. I mean, there must be other islands out there that they could buy or something. Oh, am I getting sarcastic again? I'm sorry. I feel like an army of one. This is Fish. Army of one. Hey, they are our feature band tonight. And Trey Anastasio makes

Okay, once again, I have to apologize for that last apology. And, you know, I'm reconsidering what is at stake here, and I'm looking at it from a very, very objective standpoint of, oh, well, it once was a landing strip for jet planes, yeah, back in the 50s and early 60s. Certainly, the zoning laws must have prohibited some loud noises, otherwise jets could not have passed into that runway. So therefore, you know, maybe like one or two or three times a month, maybe five, we can have little mini celebrations down there that will bring in revenues for the community. That's a possibility, but I don't want to, you know, I don't want to be too sincere in that, because, you know, common sense may prevail or something like that. This is, I'm going to have to apologize again. This is Jetstream by New Order.

Okay, now I'm really starting to sound like a politician involved in a sex scandal or something, because, yeah, you know, you can only apologize so many times. In any case, you know, an interesting quote came out. I think it was in the last month, October 3rd, 2019, at 6:06 p.m. This is coming from Twitter. Monica Lewinsky, I'm willing to take one for the team and give Trump a blowjob in the Oval Office. Apparently, that's the only thing that can convince Republicans to impeach. I'm very thankful for that quote. it's so classic. I mean, it's got everything, all of it built into one. That's brilliant. So, you know, I would, if it was October, I would have definitely said that was quote of the month. But it is November and steadily heading into December, so I guess it's a little too late. This is The Speed of Sound by Coldplay. Yeah, we're heading into our home stretch here at 50 Years Too Fast Forward. We're stuck in the middle of 2005 right now.

And another brilliant mind that came out of the electronic English music scene, Paul Oakenfold, who he releases under the name Oakenfold, and A Lively Mind was the second studio album that he put out, and a song called Faster Kill, Pussycat.

Gaby tiene abajo. Pizza right here.

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0: Satu jam.

Fuck up.

mind in I rev make cell I change man words I be I own I nip mind in I rev make cell I change man words.

Exploring Science in the Sea. The massive fire that engulfed Lahaina on the Hawaiian island of Maui killed more than 100 people and burned down more than 2,200 buildings. And it had a much wider impact as well on the offshore coral reef. The fire roared to life on the morning of August 8, 2023. Fueled by drought, low humidity, and strong winds, it destroyed much of Lahaina, displacing more than 10,000 people. Ash from the fire drifted offshore and settled atop the reef. Firefighting chemicals and debris from the fire washed into the ocean as well. The contamination threatened the reef and the many creatures that live there. And any damage to the reef could heighten the human misery because people depend on the reef for food and tourism dollars. Within days, researchers from the University of Hawaii began studying the reef system. They sampled the water and set out water quality sensors at key locations. They also worked with locals to catch fish from the best fishing spots. All of the samples were then analyzed for traces of contamination. Early analysis revealed high levels of copper, possibly from coatings on the hulls of boats that burned in the fire. It also showed high levels of lead. The levels of both elements have since gone down to safe levels. Zinc went up as well and climbed even higher after heavy rains washed more contaminants into the water. Scientists continue to monitor the reef, seeing how it recovers from a human and environmental tragedy. Science in the Sea is a production of the University of Texas Marine Science Institute at Port Aransas and is available as a weekly podcast at scienceandthesea.org. I'm Holly Brawley.

Know that your heart don't beat alone, and I will be waiting with a hand to hold on to. 'Cause in this home, nobody cries.

You are Jagad Brahma Krishna. You are Jagad Yahweh Rama. You are Jagad Shakti Shiva.

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0: And who is going? And Fred says it.
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0: I think it's a pain crisis.

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And I was looking for you, but I couldn't find you. I couldn't find you.

0: 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And I had to sell the car and go to Florida because that's just my way of saying
1: that I love you.
0: I had to call you at the crack of dawn and list the times that I've been.

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0: Here, let me lay a stick of sandalwood incense on you. 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Yeah! Nah. 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Oh, wow. 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Hey, man, now that you're so old, down home, tribal and all that, I'm going to take you up to the second bardo and orient you. Here's our good games people play room.
1: Hello, my name is Mellow Jello. I am

0: full lotus position. 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Oh, that's very good. 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Now you are going to stay there until you obtain true enlightenment.
1: Rubs again. Grumble, grumble.
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3: Welcome to my humble chug wagon. 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Here, have some grubs. Oh, they are very tender baby worms. Cooked over incense in holy corn oil. That's oil from the corns of holy men, known in your country as holy unsaturated ghee.
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6: 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I'm Gabby, your sacred cowboy. You know, this reminds me very little of the time my guru sent me out to clean up the karma in Artful Dodge City. I stumped into the last chance saloon.

0: back, eh?
1: You've had it. That's your last chance, cowboy. Out!
2: There's a passel of them theosophists at the other end of the bar raising the devil. Had him about 10 feet off the floor. And I could tell by the red clay on his hooves and his black aura that he was up to no good. So I look him straight in the eye and I said, Sam Pacoo, there ain't enough room in this life cycle for both of us. That little devil up and challenged me to a game of 10-card tarot, Pentacles Wild. And I seed him deal a high priestess from the bottom of the deck and then... Lieutenant behind of the 7th Seal Cavalry.
3: I need 3 men! 1 from Come and 2 from Combi! Drop! Hoop!
2: Howdy, Lieutenant behind. What's up?
4: We ain't. Got some more loco weed?
2: Sure. Got some road apple red right here.
4: Which way'd we go?
2: You went that away.
5: There will be an out-of-sight mandatory sunrise light show at the main desert at 5:48 sidereal time, lovers. That is all.
2: Procession will be starting soon. Let's go pick up Tiny Dr. Tim and head into the sunrise. Now, this here simple life-size replica of the Taj Mahal, made entirely out of oleomargarine, houses our guru, Dr. Tim. Let's knock on the door and see if he's in. Howdy, Dr. Tim.
6: I just thought I'd drop out and say hello. Hello.
2: Come back, Dr. Tim. We want to talk to you.
6: Oh, welcome to the link of Spirited Guhuri, LSG. Wait a minute. Oh, well, another day, another green, blue, electric, yellow dollar. Got anything to drink? Anything at all?
7: And why is it that you're drinking, Timmy, me boy?
6: Because it's bad for my hallucinations. I get a chance to see things in real black and white. I despise electric pink.
2: You know, Dr. Tim is keeper of the sacred tablets.
6: Yeah, have a tablet. Oh, nice, paisley, horsey. Give the nice horses some sugar cubes.
2: Well, Dr. Tim, everyone's gathered for the daily miracle. Here's your microphone.
6: Ever since the sun took LSD, it's been a fundamentally better sun. More pink and green and electric blue. Let's hope it comes up again today. Here it comes.
8: He's done it again. It's coming up. It's coming up.
6: Oh, it's paisley. Is anybody gracing for an ashes?
9: All right, group. It's time to meditate on the pure white light of stupidity. Let's hear it for our guru. 1, 2, 3.
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9: I'm not at all happy with the flashcard section. 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Say the word and you'll be free. Say the word and be like me. Say the word I'm thinking of. Have you heard? The word is...
10: Love. Love. 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

Bringing the fire for an early show on September 25th, 1971. That is the Grateful Dead's Jerry Garcia with some different playmates. Jerry Garcia, Merle Saunders, 925-71, Lion's Share, San Anselmo, California. Something from the early show with One Kind Favor. Jerry Garcia bringing his wistful vocals to Blind Lemon Jefferson's One Kind Favor there. And that is something from the latest release out of the Jerry Garcia Vault, Garcia Live Volume 22. This is the official tapes. It's a Grateful Dead radio program where we don't always just play nothing but the Grateful Dead. Sometimes we get into some solo projects as well, like Garcia Live Volume 22, September 25th, 1971. Just released, captures almost every note played across the early and late shows at San Anselmo's intimate Lion's Share, a tiny Kwanzaa hut on the edge of town. The performances were originally recorded by, you may see these names in Grateful Dead liner notes as well, Betty Cantor Jackson and Bob Matthews. While the set closer the night they drove Old Dixie down, it does not survive on the original tape. That's why you got to emphasize almost every note on that release. What remains is a rare slice of transcendent two-guitar Garcia Saunders alchemy, now preserved in full color. Jerry Garcia's partnership with Merle Saunders carved out a parallel musical life in small Bay Area clubs. And here's not only is they joined by rhythmic anchor John Comba and Grateful Dead drummer Billy Kreutzmann, but also Tom Fogerty of John Fogerty's brother. He's on rhythm guitar, and that was shortly after he bolted from the Bayou with Creedence Clearwater Revival. The quintet specialized in power pockets, strong grooves, giving Jerry Garcia space to elaborate and extend his musical knowledge. Free from expectations that followed him elsewhere. The key ingredient with Merle Saunders and Jerry Garcia, the key ingredient was fun with a capital F. A little bit later here on the official tapes, we're going to take a trip back to the Lion's Share with Jerry and Merle. We heard something from September of 71. A little bit later on the official tapes, we're going to hear something from July of 73. That's going to be coming up on the official tapes. Now that we're kind of taking a side tour, a side trip from Grateful Dead and exploring Jerry Garcia's side trips and other bands, we got to mention Old and In the Way. They're coming out with a release called Live at Sonoma State. It's kind of a re-release, sort of. Live at Sonoma State, 11-4-73 presents one of the last live performances by legendary bluegrass supergroup Old and the Way, featuring Grateful Dead's Jerry Garcia. You got David Grisman, Peter Rowan, John Kahn, and Vassar Clements. The group is in exceptionally fine form, singing and playing classic tunes in their incredible bluegrass style. I say it's a re-release of a re-release because it was originally released as a digital download on David Grisman's website back in 2023. It was sort of to celebrate the 50th anniversary of the performance. And then in 2025, it was released on vinyl for Record Store Day, Black Friday. And it was limited to 5,500 copies. Now the show is going to be released back on vinyl. This one's going to have a different color scheme to it. The vinyl is going to have a honeydew cream feel to it. And then it's also going to be released on CD as well. Looking forward to that. And once we get our copies here to Official Tapes World Headquarters, we'll be sure to get it on the radio for you because that's what we do. And let's get into some Old in the Way from 11-4-73 on the Official Tapes.

some say if it isn't Bill, it ain't bluegrass, but sounded like bluegrass to me. That is Old and In the Way. You have it here on the official tapes, Grateful Dead radio program, where we get into the official releases from the Grateful Dead's vault. And Jerry Garcia, a member of the Grateful Dead, he had a little side trips here and there. And there he is with his bluegrass buddies, David Grisman, Peter Rowan, John Kahn, and Vassar Clements. The group, exceptionally fine form, on November 4th, 1973. And that is their performance of Panama Red. What's kind of cool, a little bit later here on the official tapes, we're going to hear something from Jerry Garcia in 1973, just a couple months before, in July of 73. And it ain't bluegrass, though. We're going to hear something from Jerry Garcia and Merle Saunders from Garcia Live Volume 6. Now, the Sonoma State performance, 11-4-73 with Old in the Way. It was originally released as a digital download in 2023. That's when we got our hands on it through David Grisman's website. Downloaded that bad boy, threw it on the radio for you. And then it was cool to see that it was going to get the Record Store Day treatment, and it was released on vinyl for Record Store Day, Black Friday 2025. Kind of a good way to get people into the shops and not necessarily online, and go analog all the way, not only with the vinyl, but also going into record stores. And now they are going to re-release the 11-4-73 Old in the Way performance. They're going to release it on vinyl. This is going to be more to the masses. Record Store Day, you only had 5,500 copies. And so now they're going to release it to the masses with the upcoming release. And then they're also going to release it on CD as well. So looking forward to that. Always good to see Old and In the Way getting released on multiple formats, and also just mining that vault as far as Old in the Way performances. Definitely some good stuff. Earlier in the program, we heard something from the latest release out of the Garcia Live vault, strictly Garcia vault, Garcia Live Volume 22. The newest release out of that vault was September 25th, 1971 at Lion's Share, San Anselmo, California, from September 25th, 1971. But we're going to boost it up a little bit, just a couple years, and in 1970.

0: During his off time, if you can believe that, Jerry Garcia played in the bluegrass band Old and the Way, and then he also had some experimental stuff going on with Merle Saunders as well. What's cool about the performance that we're going to get into with Old and the Way live at Sonoma State is, well, we heard Panama Red, but we're going to go back in the set, and this is actually how the Old and the Way started the show. Old and the Way live at Sonoma State, the show opener. We're going to hear that coming up here on the official tapes.
1: 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He doesn't only listen to the Grateful Dead. Sometimes he plays the Jerry Garcia band.

0: really feel that the way entertainment works in this country, the way showbiz works, you know, the Judy Garland tradition, you know, is 45 minutes, bam, get off. You know, do an encore, that's it, out of there, you know. And I think that's a burn as far as I'm concerned. I know every time, I've been a fan, you know, I am a fan of music. And if I go to hear somebody play, I really want to hear them do it.
1: Oh, yeah.
0: Frequency. And it's artificial. I really don't think it's called for, you know.
1: Yeah, frequency.
0: Economics, I think, more than anything else, that I think they stem from cabaret economics, bar economics, mm-hmm. which is that traditionally bars do a turnover business.
1: Right.
0: You know, like cafe shows do a turnover business, so that, like, if they can squeeze in four shows a night, great. You know, five shows, wonderful, like in Vegas or something, you know. Right. And turn over the house each time. You know, and then make a lot of money in a small room. And I think it's that idea that has created this, the form of the short show, you know. And also, another thing which is irritating to me is the thing, if you like somebody's work and you go to see their show and find that they, for three shows or four shows or something, they play the identical set, you know. That's also very common. That's another part of that showbiz formula. You know?
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0: It's the official tapes, Grateful Dead radio program, where we explore the official releases from the Grateful Dead's vault. And not a whole lot of Grateful Dead in this last hour. We've been really kind of honing in on Jerry Garcia and Jerry Garcia's side band, side trips that he's got going on. That was Jerry Garcia and Merle Saunders. Jerry Garcia, he came from the folk music world. He never really played in any dance bands, but you got to be careful how you define dance bands, because sometimes he would often refer to the Grateful Dead as a dance band. So a different definition of a dance band, and he never really learned any standards. Merle Saunders was sort of his guide into the world of jazz and bebop every night in clubs. Was sort of a postgraduate seminar for Jerry Garcia, and Jerry Garcia definitely passing with all flying colors. To Merle Saunders, this was the most fun that he had playing music in ages. Enthusiastic crowds, extended instrumental passages where he and Garcia could play as much as they wanted. Good times indeed. That is from Garcia Live, Volume 6. Now, earlier in the program, we heard something from Jerry Garcia and Merle Saunders from Garcia Live, Volume 22. That was a show from September 25th, 1971, not to be confused with what you just heard there from July 5th, 1973. Also, something that's cool, going back to that release of Garcia Live, Volume 22, it also features Grateful Dead's drummer, Bill Kreutzmann. So, got a little bit of Grateful Dead in there, not only with Jerry Garcia, but also with Bill Kreutzmann. So that was something from the first set as well, an extended jam from 7573. We heard She's Got Charisma going into That's All Right, Mama. This is the official tapes, Grateful Dead radio program, where we explore the official releases from the Grateful Dead's vault. And before that, we heard Going to the Races, another side trip from Jerry Garcia, this time around with his bluegrass band. Old and in the Way, we heard something from November 4th, 1973 at the gymnasium at California State Sonoma. We heard Going to the Races, and that performance was originally came out on the 50th anniversary of the performance as a digital download on David Grisman. David Grisman, player and picker in the Old in the Way, and that was released as a digital download on David Grisman's website. Then it was released for Record Store Day, Black Friday 2025. They only released 5,500 copies of that. Well, the demand is there, so they are going to re-release it on vinyl, this time with a Honeydew Cream vinyl. And it will also be released on CD as well, which is the preferred format here at Official Tapes World Headquarters. So once we get the compact disc at Official Tapes World Headquarters, we'll be sure to get some more Old in the Way on there for you here at the Official Tapes. You can always catch up with us at our website, officialtapes.com.
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Rosetta. Sweet Rosetta fat, she thought she was a cleaner, but she was a frying pan. The picker. The picks of the fingers going. Okay.